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a member of parliament with 9 others visited Buchenwald concentration camp. Some people believe that the reports of what happened there are exaggerated. No words could exaggerate. We saw and we know. The reality was indescribably worse than these pictures. You cannot photograph suffering, only its results.

monsters everywhere. In Loch Ness, a 24-mile-long bottomless lake in the highlands of Scotland, it's a creature known as the Loch Ness Monster. In the Himalayas, a towering mountain range on the Asian frontier, it's the monster known as the Abominable Snowman. And in the forests of America, a beautiful wilderness stretching for thousands of square miles, it's called Bigfoot.

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small band of men on a perilous search for the world's most shocking monster. No one's ever lived who's seen him. Warning, only those with stout nerves and strong hearts should risk seeing the abominable snowman of the Himalayas.

and for our security. We also want to honor those who stand now in their roles as watchmen, guards, and soldiers in the war for our hopes and dreams. We thank

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Stick around. Coming up next, Grime Spree from Columbia.

This is K-Foot, baby. That's what you listen to. Ah, it's in my eye. That sucked. That sucked. You're listening to K-Foot. With beer in the eye, you're listening to K-Foot. Hey!

0: okay, Clancy.
1: Boy, that beat anything I ever saw in my life. I guess the Air Force must have tested the biggest bum they ever had.
0: Bum? Sure that wasn't an earthquake?
1: No. That weren't no natural earthquake. It got real quiet, and the whole sky lit up. Just like the good Lord is snapping a picture.
0: You serious?
1: It's the biggest thing I ever seen.
2: They're not doing any nuclear tests above ground.
1: I'm telling you, I had to cover my eyes. Did the cave go?
0: Well, I don't know, but I'm not going back in there to find out. You look funny when we go dust off.

0: Dr. Frankenstein, maker of monsters, creates the most monstrous nightmare of all. Frankenstein and the Monster from Hell. Frankenstein and the Monster from Hell. From Paramount Pictures, rated R. Under 17, not admitted without parent.
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0: gang working for the prize on the new space drive. I got into the competition 2 weeks ago, and I guess they're afraid of losing the money they've put into research.
1: What about this kid? She's got 6 days to live, and I wouldn't take any bets that they try to save her if she doesn't deliver the goods.
0: They wouldn't even save her if she did. Delaney wouldn't want witnesses. Doc, set everything up the way it was before she went under.
1: What are you going to do?
0: I'm going to let them take me.
1: Wait a minute. They're liable.
0: I know what they're liable to do, Doc. You take care of the girl and leave the rest to me.
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0: Okay, Tio, please don't say that, man.

0: the most amazing single incident of my life happened. 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It's in my mind.
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Bon Appetit. 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And their song, The Eye. 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
5: So I was in the woods exploring, going fishing, and I was casting my rod out. Got about 3 salmon. They're about 5 inches long. And then I was in the horizon. I was looking at the over the horizon, the trees, and I see a big hairy-looking feller. I was just like, man, that dude needs to shave his legs. But apparently, it was not, because I saw his hair, and his hair was going down to about his ass, and he didn't have a shirt on or pants. Oh my God, that thing would destroy somebody. He was real big. He was coming towards me. I ran. I just left my stuff and jumped in the lake and swam as far as I could. But I don't know. That felt scary. I hope you find him.
6: I'm John Bird. I'm with my son, Jackson. And about 2 years ago, we were backpacking up at Wye Meadow Lake off the Gianelli Trailhead. We got up early one morning. We were making breakfast. And then all of a sudden, I hear Jackson say, hey, Dad, what's that?
7: Yeah, I look up, and then there's this silver orb just right above us, about 200 feet above us, and it just starts shooting off.
6: Yeah, so I just caught it at the last second. I looked up, and it was probably, it was starting its journey, but it was like probably about a good 100 feet above our heads is my guess, as a silver orb, and it just like silently just like shot off into the horizon, and we just watched it leave, and eventually it just disappeared. So yeah, that's our UFO story right up here from Tuolumne.
8: Hey, this is Richard, and I was walking around at the junction, and I saw a poster for an event that's actually going to be, looks like in Jamestown. On the 29th of August, it's from the Humane Society and the Motherlode Art Association, and they're doing a paint party where you can choose your subject, paint a shelter dog or cat, get guided to paint, and there's food and beverage included, and it's on Saturday from 2 to 4:30, Saturday the 29th. That's Picasso Masterpieces by MLAA and the Humane Society. $45 member tickets or $55 public tickets, and they say to find out more, go to HSOTC, which is Humane Society of Tuolumne County.org.
9: Here comes the beep. Hey, I'm just like listening to your station, even though it says that it's coming soon on your message, but it's obviously like playing right now. Thought that your algorithm was only supposed to play Casey Chisholm every 45 minutes. And it seems to me that every third song is a 10-minute instrumental space orgasm from Casey Chisholm. I don't know if you need to look into your computer analytics and punch in some numbers and keys and get it dialed in, but it's a little heavy on the orgasms this Sunday evening. Thank you. Goodbye.
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1: Coming on the bearing, sir. Uh-huh. 4, 3, 2, 0.
0: Fire up number 1 cyclotron.

along with deer, duck, crane, and beaver, lurks a creature that walks upright. Whether it is a man, a monster, or a myth, no one really knows. 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
1: It was just zero this morning around 7 o'clock when I got up.
2: Oh, boy.
1: Yeah.
2: Well, it's about
1: 18
2: here now.
1: Is that right? It's about that here now, I guess, too.
2: Well, it's supposed to be down to about 5 tonight.
1: Oh. Yeah, you'll be having spring though pretty soon, won't you?
2: Yeah, I can't
1: wait. Yeah, I sure would like to be out there and see all you folks. I think of you all the time. And
2: are you coming back to see us?
1: Oh, I'm going to come back one of these days, but it just, you know, it's just hard to explain. Well, I just can't afford it, that's all. Tell the truth about it right now, you know.
2: Pretty expensive trip.
1: Well, it's my own fault. I let a lot of money go and didn't know where it's going, you know. I know it went, yeah, but just careless, you know what I mean?
2: Yeah,
1: I didn't have a whole lot to watch, but
2: it's... Well, you have to
1: spend a dollar night and watch it if you have it. Well, if I had a dollar now, I'd sit up all night and watch it. Because Daryl and I'm going to be there at the wedding.
2: Yeah, Daryl will sing.
1: Oh, that's wonderful. Oh, good.
2: His little boy will be the ringmaster.
1: Yeah.
2: And Vicki and Vicki
1: and Daryl
2: will be the
1: bridesmaids. Yeah.
2: Gail will be the maid of honor.
1: Oh.
2: And I've been working on their dresses. And, oh,
1: Vicki
2: is so pretty.
1: Yeah. Oh, that's wonderful. I'd just give anything if I could make it. And I hope Austin Agnes make it. I told them I hope they went. And I just wrote the letter, you know. And they're right there close.
2: Yeah.
1: Of course, it all depends on him. He's sick once in a while. But he's been doing pretty good this winter, you know.
2: I haven't seen him. I sent him a Christmas card and wrote him a little note, and I got a card back from him, and I haven't seen him since.
1: Yeah, I forgot your birthday and Gail's birthday. I thought you quit having them, maybe.
2: I have.
1: We used to do that, but doggone it, I didn't.
2: I came to my birthday and I won't forget it. I'd like to, but I can't.
1: Yeah, well, I can't either. Well, your mother's going with you tonight, is she?
2: Yeah, she's there all night.
1: And Jimmy and Gail are there.
2: Yeah, they're all here.
1: And Christine's not there.
2: No,
1: well, you tell her that I sure wish them the very best of luck. And, yeah, and I'd just love to be there the best in the world, tell you the truth, I would.
2: Well, I sure wish you could. I sure do.
1: Yeah. I called the wrong time the other time, a little bit too early, didn't I?
2: Yeah, I wasn't home
1: yet. That
2: was my bowling night. I
1: changed it off
2: the
1: bat. Well, last night I came in, sat down, and picked up the receiver. I was going to call you, and I thought, oh, no, I'll wait. I know it. Yeah, and I know you go to church a lot, you know.
2: Yeah,
1: well, that's what I should be doing too all the time, but I haven't been going for a while. I'm going to, well, I knew you used to be alive by anything, is it? That's all. I went some. I like to go to church, so it ain't because I don't like to go, just because I don't go. That's all I can say, you know.
2: Yeah, you just have to get started, get the habit of it.
1: I know when I'm home, I went all the time. I never miss. Even if I go on a visit, I go. Well, you see, I went back there, too. I went with you and all of this.
2: Yeah, well, you ought to start
1: out.
2: Maybe you
1: need to start. Oh, yes. I like the churches. I like the Protestant churches. It don't make a lot of difference, I mean. Of course, I'm a Baptist, you know. I was raised a Baptist. Well, we was all raised up as a Baptist. Yeah. Well, I'm going to have to go. I hope I get to see you folks before too long. Yeah, and I sure had a good time when I was there last time. And I don't know how this is going to come out. I got you on tape recorder. I don't know if it's going to come out all right or not. Yeah. I don't know if you talked loud enough or not. But anyway, I got a call from California the other sometime back. It came out pretty plain. Yeah. But I'm just trying it out, Steve. If it's any good, I'll send it to you. Well, I just thought we didn't say anything wrong anyhow, so, you know. But yeah, I didn't try to get somebody bragging or talking bad, you know, to get them on tape recorder. But, well, you tell everybody hello from me, Irene. And, boy, it just seems like you're right here at me right now. Only I can't see you and I can't touch you, so. And all yours is too. You're right here, it wouldn't be any plainer. You don't, sure don't. Think how far away, who ever thought you and I'd ever talk this far away? Especially on tape recorder. I'm going to see how it turns out, and I'll let you know. Well, Irene, I ain't going to keep you up all night, so you tell all of them hello for me, and God bless you and all of you. You bet you. Well, I do too. Well, it's real nice talking to you, and good night, Irene.

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0: California. Plain heart.
1: Please turn over.
0: Chinese camp. Maloney's. Jamestown. This is the Eclectic Dreams Overnight.
2: The prop at 650 is showing both sides of the picture.
0: I'm your host, Jimmy XS.
2: The other day, he read an article lampooning automated library systems and extolling a magnificent new information system called BOOK. Opposed to IBM's KWIC and SDI. I've gotten the profs of 802 and 650 interested in what the other is doing.
0: This is a special year-end edition of the Eclectic Dreams Overnight. We're recording this.
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0: On the 31st of December. 2025.
2: Literature or other sources of information can be thought of as points on a plane which have distances from one another corresponding to how distant they are from one another relevance. We can also bring users into the picture.
0: Some of the very best releases.
2: By putting them on the same or a different plane.
0: This is Fricks Core.

highest quality in a color exactly matching this approved color swatch. It all begins here, in a small beaker on a tiny scale, a matter of grams and drops. Raw materials are weighed and melted to form a base. Now the pigments. We spoke before of art and experience. Here is an example. How many colors?

0: Maximus Smallville, the whole mixture is ground down to infinitesimal size so that the color is distributed evenly throughout the lipstick until the consistency is as fine and smooth as red clover honey. FM, an example of the quality within Avon quality. Then it comes here, and all air is vacuumed out of the mixture. See it? That's the air coming out, assuring perfect consistency and smoothness. And now, the mix is poured into this sample mold. Will this be the color? The very first try? When it cools, we will know. Now the mold is broken. The chemist handles the lipsticks to test their texture. He compares his color with the standard. The verdict? Not quite right. So he will try again. Not many more times, though, for these men are too expert. And soon they have the color. And these sticks will be used as color control samples all through the production process.
1: And their song, April.
0: They have the color to everyone's satisfaction. But this is only the beginning.

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Beating Heart, Murphy's, Jamestown. This is the Eclectic Dreams Overnight. I'm your host, Jimmy XS. We're doing this on New Year's Eve 2025, doing some of the best. Releases from 2025.

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You're listening to KFUT 89.5. Twain Hart. We just heard from Hess Castle and their song Postparto. Before that, Heartworm is doing Jacked, and also their song Just to Ask a Dance. This is Jimmy Excess. You're listening to Eclectic Dreams Overnight. A special. New Year's Eve 2025 recording of some of the best from 2025.

Here's a couple songs from Moeru doing their song Rockstar, but first, this is three songs.

本日はどこから生まれたのですか？

We just heard from Todos Mis Amigos Están Tristes, and their songs Zapatillas Rotas and Iglesias Como Yo Quisiera Ser. Before that, Racing Mount Peasant doing You Part 2 and Sabern, and Moreau doing two songs starting off the set. Three songs and Rock Star from Moreau. This is KFUT. I'm your host, Jimmy XS. This is Eclectic Dreams Overnight, a special year-end edition. We're playing some of the best 2025, looking back from right now as we record this, December 31st.

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And the song's This Is Happening, followed by Magic Band.

We just heard from University and their song Massive, 21 Pilots Tattoo. Before that, Turnstile doing Magic Man, and also Time Is Happening. This is the Electric Dreams Overnight. I'm your host, Jimmy XS. 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
1: Enjoy your trip now, forward in outer darkness. What's that? 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Something inside me says that you'll miss the light more than you think. You see, away from this light, the sinner is forever banished from God.

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0: If there is a word that expresses the Washington reaction to the Russian space spectacular today, the word is admiration.
1: The getting out of the capsule itself was more or less the next thing to happen.
0: More accurate word might be envy.
2: Soviet scientists are talking now in terms of landing a man on the moon.
1: It was going to happen sooner or later. It was just a question.
0: The Russians started ahead of us in space ventures. They have been ahead. What they did today proves they are
1: still
0: ahead.
1: The Gemini capsule would certainly be equipped to perform
0: on the fourth flight, which could come late this year. One of the American pilots will step outside.

Hello, this is a public service announcement from Aesop Rock. Just wanted to let you know that Oscar Goldman sucks.

0: too.
1: We were just talking about Terminator. We're talking about moms. Terminator 1.
0: Does anyone want to go back to the year 1998?
1: I do. My van is only 3 years old.
0: Before.
1: I don't want to go back there.
0: Remember dial-up modems? Does anyone remember that shit?
1: I just be in high school right
0: humanity.
1: There. Yeah, I'd be leaving. No good. I don't care. I'm over it.
0: This song's
1: I can fuck a lot of shit up now.
0: What's right? This song is another movie Terminator 2.
1: If I knew about myself right now,
0: I could destroy
1: people's lives.
0: And we're too glued to a fucking computer screen to even realize that Skynet is real. That Skynet has already won. Enjoy your life before it's too late.
2: Yeah.
0: Before it all goes down.

0: about being nostalgic, but guess what? Maybe we're nostalgic because the 90s were better than now. Or I don't know, it's, you know, it's a matter of opinion, it's subjective, but all I gotta say is 1997, everyone listen to me, 1997, Warped Tour, Detroit, Michigan. Not only did I see Blink-182 on the third stage, but they were immediately followed by Sugar Ray.
1: Should we play some Sugar Ray next or some Blink-182?
2: We should probably play Straits of Gaporn. And that's what we're going to hear right now.
1: Coming up next, Straits of Gaporn.

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before that, like, I was just living life like everybody else did. Like, you know, striving to have a 9-to-5 job, you know, trying to get out of my parents' house, like, you know, reach that next level of my life, like, and then so on. And I always felt that I had so much behind me, but, like, like you said, I never know what to do with it, so I kind of always just, like,

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Gayfoot Community Radio is made possible by a generous equipment donation from the estate of Harley Hallett. Harley was active in the local music scene through his band, Sherry and the Psychedelics, as well as his work at the Music Factory Studio in Soulsbyville, where he offered lessons in rock and roll and professional recording services. Sadly, Harley passed in 2022 after battling lung disease. His son Reed reached out to us and donated some of Harley's equipment that is being used in our transmission system today. Harley will be missed, but his love for music and our community will live on.

I've been downhearted, baby, ever since the day we met. I say I've been downhearted, baby.

said, I want a Cadillac. I bought you a $10 dinner. And you said, thanks for the snack. I let you live in my penthouse. You said it was just a shack.

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Thank you.

You'd be hurt to have me buying things that you

This old man owned this out here, raised me before he loaned American people work, you know, and built them to work. And he loaned this old man the name of Hank, a pair of wheels. And he built them out and worked them to the cops and laid by, and he brought them back over here to Leveland Bank Hills, just down there at the beach. He had a news, just had news on the end of the road. They just let the saddle on, you know. They had them left together, two years left together, and then they had a rope and a noose in the end of drop over the saddle on. So he went down and started here talking to this old man's story. Red dropped off the saddle horn, and the mules began to walk off, and they just reached over and set his foot in there. And that mule fell right around here on his foot. And then they started to run away, and they dragged him along with our mules. And he so much that he got to the back of that field, and was trying to get to his knife, cut it loose. And he dropped the guy, and he only did well. But not the old man.

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2: 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I think he wants to go water skiing.
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4: Hey, this is Jen with K-Foot and Revamp Recyclery and Tuolumne County Arts. And we are about to get ready for the Handmade Parade coming up Saturday, October 3rd in Jamestown, California, at Roca Park. The parade starts at dusk, and we have the parade this year. The theme is going to be a circus. So we're going to have circus-themed games, and we're going to have fire breathers, jugglers, and sword swallowers, and all kinds of fun stuff. So you should come out to Jamestown on Saturday, October 3rd.
5: Hey, we saw an albino Bigfoot just last night. And it was, where was that? Where did we see it?
6: Yeah, I think it was like on Summit Lake.
5: Summit Lake. So that's in the Hoover Wilderness. And it was digging for grubs, it looked like. But it was only by itself. So anyway, that was yesterday afternoon. Just wanted to let you know. Thank you.
0: Thanks again for listening to the community update, where we put the U in K-Foot. You can be a part of the fun. 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Leave your public service announcement, community event, or Bigfoot sighting, and we will do our best to share it with the community. That number again is 209-877-5388 or 209-877-KFOOT. 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
7: The Overland Travelers walked and rode all through spring, covering 15 to 20 miles a day. Men and women drove the teams. Children skipped and played together, watching out for one another as they journeyed. They quickly learned that even if they didn't all speak the same language, they could still be friends and share the long road. Near day's end, the children grew tired and jumped into each other's wagons or climbed on the back of oxen. The land rose slowly, almost unnoticed, until hills began to gently roll out before them, covered in thick prairie grass. For the next few days, a miserably cold rain poured down. Blackjack and Buster dragged that heavy wagon through thick mud as rain pounded on the prairie schooner's canvas cover. With the heavy rain, the girls were crammed inside the wagon all day. Sadie got out her knitting, and Abby tried to sew a rag doll from Ma's quilt scraps. Finally, the storm passed. Blue skies stretched out over endless miles of green grasses waving in the breeze, the great plains of North America. After nearly 3 weeks of travel, the wagon train finally arrived at Fort Kearney on the banks of the Platte River. This was the first place to load new provisions and maybe get a letter or at least send one. With 1 day to resupply, the company headed out again, following the course of the river. Later that day, the wagon train came upon a prairie dog town that stretched for 30 miles with thousands of prairie pups living underground. Everyone laughed aloud.

0: loud when they saw all the prairie dogs popping in and out of their burrows, calling out to each other, "Yip, yip, yip!" But the wagon train captain, he shouted, "Don't let your animals fall in those dang prairie dog holes. They'll break a leg from a fall like that." He cursed those prairie dogs. It took 2 days to ride through that huge prairie dog town. As they rolled along, everyone kept watch on their livestock to avoid disaster. Abby and Sadie walked along, pointing and giggling as the cute little critters scampered across the ground, then dove into those treacherous holes, only to pop up again. Yip, yip, yip! The caravan rolled across the great prairie at a good pace. 6 days after leaving Fort Kearney, they came to their first big river crossing on the North Platte. But a long line of wagons lay ahead of them, all westward bound. "It'll be a few days before we can take our turn to cross," the captain explained. "You all make camp. The scouts and I need to study this river, and there's 500 people ahead of us." So everyone prepared to stay put. With two oxen and a horse out grazing, Pa and Taroni took Sadie hunting for rabbits and prairie chickens, while Ma and Abby hunted for fresh berries and prairie chicken eggs. That night, the McCorkles welcomed other travelers to their campfire. They all enjoyed the smell of fresh meat roasting on a spit. Pa played his fiddle and Ma her squeeze box, while everyone sang about going west. "I'm off to California, my true love for to see." Sadie and Abby danced with their new friends. Then Abby shouted, "Let's play Hunt the Ring." Sadie ran for a long piece of yarn, and Abby begged Ma for her wedding ring. "Don't you lose it," Ma chided with a smile. Sadie slipped the ring onto the yarn and tied the ends to make a big circle. Children and grown-ups took a hold of the yarn and stretched the circle wide. "Can I be it?" Abby asked as she jumped into the middle of the circle. Everyone clutched the yarn and passed the ring around the circle, all quickly moving their hands back and forth and back and forth. Who really had the ring? Finally, Abby shouted, "Pa, it's you!" And sure enough, she was right. Then Pa took a turn in the center. They played the game until Pa picked up his fiddle and sang, "Hush-a-bye, don't you cry, time to sleep, you little babies." And then everyone turned in for the night. In the morning, Ma cooked fresh eggs, berry biscuits, and a little bit of bacon. "If we're stuck here, let's get some work done," she said, snagging the girls to help. She got out her washing buckets, and they trudged down to the river's edge. When laundry was done, they swept trail dust out of the wagon and shook out the blankets. Pa and Taroni checked the harnesses and wagon wheels, looking for wear and tear. Pa trimmed Blackjack and Buster's hooves, while Taroni checked on his horse. For 3 days, the wagon train captain and scouts watched that river, studying its depth and flow. Finally, the wagon train captain announced, "Today, it's our turn to cross, but there's only one safe spot. We gotta be careful. If you don't watch out, quicksand can grab the stock and pull 'em under." One of the scouts chimed in, "I saw a wagon get caught in a fast current one time. It just swept away and everyone was drowned. People, oxen, crossing rivers? Dangerous business." Pa turned to Ma and Taroni. "We best take heed. These men have been here before. They know these waters." One by one, 15 wagons eased into the river, each wagon taking plenty of time to safely cross. At last, they were on their way, wheels rolling along the shore of the North Platte River.
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No man's own cause my mama said so. 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Got more money saved because my clothes are cheap. Same shoes and pants every day of the week. You have MySpace hair and Facebook privacy. 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

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You have MySpace, hair, and Facebook privacy. 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

0: Hello again, my dear friends, and welcome to the conversation. I'm your host, Ryan Campbell. And if you look around me, we've got a new set. Happy to hear feedback. So if you like it, give us a little message on Facebook. I'm here joined today with my good friend, Dick Mitchell. Dick, how you doing?
1: Just fine. Glad to have me here this
0: Yeah.
1: morning.
0: Well, thank you. How do you like the chairs and the
1: Oh,
0: coffee
1: very
0: table? In fact,
1: comfortable. I'm impressed.
0: it's to put you at ease while I grill you.
1: Looked like we had to be on Channel 10 or something,
0: We try to keep it as professional as possible. But so, Dick, you're here to talk about Give Someone a Chance. This is an organization that's existed in the county for what, more than 10 years, right?
1: 12,
0: 12, 12
1: going
0: years.
1: on 13, yeah.
0: So, can you tell me a little bit about, well, first of all, what is Give Someone a Chance and how did that get started and what's kind of the mission of that organization?
1: The way it got started is really through my wife. Unfortunately, at 11 years old, Hazel and her sister were abandoned and became homeless at 11. By the time she was 13, she went into the foster care program and spent the rest of her time going through high school and everything in the foster. She lived in 17 different homes. So it's been very near and dear to her heart. I really didn't know and didn't care when we got married, but as we got older and retired and so on and so forth, we looked around at what we want to do when we grow up. And one day we were over at McDonald's, two homeless people came in, a guy and a girl, and Hazel says, "I want to go over and talk to them." I thought, "Oh, this is going to cost me." And so she went over and started picking her brain, and they were living across the street from the Peppery underneath the bridge down there. And she asked the girl, "What is it you really need?" And the girl says, "Well, we just really need a chance. If somebody would just give us a chance to get out of homelessness." And Hazel said, "That's the name of it. We're going to come." So we come up with a 501c3 nonprofit. Took us about a year and a half to do that. And we come up with, we wanted to get into case management. We wanted to get in with the veterans. We wanted to do some of the homeless issues that are associated with that. And that was our basic charter for the corporation. We grew. We had basically a chairman of the board, a CEO, a treasurer, and a secretary, which is the basics that the state requires for a 501c3 nonprofit. And then we decided to expand and go into board of directors. So we have a board now of about 11 people, and we have about 35 people. Off and on, maybe a couple hours one day, or maybe all the time, volunteer their time. We don't take money. It's all volunteer work, so we don't take salaries or anything out of that. So it all goes toward the homeless issue.
0: And when you say it goes to the homeless issue, what are some of the things that you do in the community to help people that are homeless?
1: Well, first of all, Hazel is very good at it. She gets into case management. Over the years, we have about 64, I think, is the last count of the number of people that she's gotten out of homelessness and gotten back in, got into jobs, and gotten back into society in Tuolumne County here. And we worked with there was 29 veterans. This has been a couple of years ago. There was 29 veterans in Tuolumne County which qualified us to get some vouchers through HUD, and HUD gave us vouchers for 10 people, and we got that year we got 10 veterans in indoors. So and the thing about the vouchers are this past year, HUD called us up. She says, "I have 40 surplus vouchers from Monterey." The housing costs were so expensive down in Monterey, they couldn't even, the veterans couldn't take the vouchers to find housing because the housing costs were so high. They just couldn't afford it.
0: Without you sworn enough.
1: Yeah. Yeah. And so, and the same thing is happening up here in Tuolumne County.
0: Yeah.
1: Our rent is so high, $1,200 for a one-bedroom apartment.
0: Yeah. It has changed so much in such a short time where I know our county used to be kind of seen as a bargain. You know, if you wanted to buy a home, have some property, or rent a place that wasn't too expensive, you could live up here and you'd, you know. Yeah. Doesn't really seem that way anymore. I mean, it's still cheaper than the Bay Area, I guess, but it's definitely not a bargain.
1: Yeah. Well, I think you'd have to go out throughout the United States to find a bargain these days.
0: Yeah, right. Because... Well, I wanted to ask about that. So, you know, we can talk about the cost of housing and how that is just increasing exponentially, not just in Tuolumne County, but throughout the state. Is that what's causing homeless increases, or the fact that this just keeps becoming a larger and larger problem in our community? What is causing it? Because I know, you know, and I know we've heard from people, there are rumors about people being brought into our county from other places. Is that what's happening, or are these local people that are just falling on hard times?
1: Those of us who work with the homeless on a daily basis, there's about five of us, businesses that work with them. And what we see is we see that the people that come in from out of town are here for a very short period of time and they leave. What we see is for instance, the other day, my wife was over at the hospital getting her hand x-rayed, and there's a room full of people, and they recognized Hazel because she's in the paper all the time. And so the whole issue of homelessness came up. And there was two ladies in their, I would guess, in their early 60s. Both of them said that they are going to become homeless at the end of the month. And what? Well, why is that? Well, because my husband and I both were living on Social Security, and he died. So there she is. She's hung out to dry. And the family is broken down to the point where the kids or the family members don't want to support either one of them. Mm-hmm. Got two more ladies in their 60s at a time of their life when they need help. It just isn't there.
0: Mm-hmm. And so how do you help somebody like that? That's in that kind of situation where they're, you know, they have a major life event.
1: They have their own Social Security, so there's a minimum amount. But what I think you have to do is you have to have affordable housing where these people can come in and get a room for a third of their, whatever their salary is. If it's $1,000 a month, you give them a housing for $300. Mm-hmm. You don't try to make profits off of this thing. You're trying to provide housing.
0: Yeah.
1: And that's what we do as a nonprofit. That's what we try to do is to throw all the money back in to benefit the homeless.
0: Mm-hmm. One of the things that you're known for, GSAC is known for, is the shower buses that operate. Yeah, I guess it's pretty self-explanatory what a shower bus is, but can you explain what that is? And I know that you're working on a new bus that's going to provide another service.
1: The mobile laundry vehicle.
0: Yeah.
1: Yeah, the shower bus, when you go into these camps, the very first thing that the people want to try to do is locate near water. They want to find a creek where they can go down and wash up and get clean and so on and so forth. People, we find most of them want cleanliness. And so we said, well, we can do that. We can build a mobile laundry shower. So we went over to the transit company over here in town. They gave us a bus. We gutted the seats out of it, went in and built two ADA-compliant showers, got a staff to run it, negotiated with the Red Church and the Adventist Church for a place to go because we need hookup.
0: Yeah.
1: You have to have water, power, sewer.
0: Okay.
1: So... we found that the water sewer is the driving force. We could provide our own power with generators. So that's what we did. And to date, I think we've given out, don't quote me on the number on this, but I think it's over 3,000, over a four-year period, 4.5 years now, we've been doing it over 3,000 showers. Mm-hmm. So we go, like I say, we used to go to the drop-in center. We no longer do that. We go just to the Adventist church and to the Red Church. Mm-hmm. And it's 3.5 hours at each location.
0: And so that's consistent. They're like, that's where they go. Do they ever go like into the, it does it have, so it has to be hooked up to existing water and sewer?
1: We have to have water, of course, for the shower, and we have to have some place for the gray water to go.
0: Gotcha.
1: We don't use toilets. They have to go someplace else to go big potty, but we dispose of the gray water that way. We decided that there's another need for cleanliness, and Steve Nelson that tithes to the laundry business down there on Stockton Street.
0: Yeah, down by the Lower Save Mart.
1: Yeah, by the Lower Save Mart, yeah. Steve is on our board of directors, and we asked him what he thought about coming up with a mobile laundry vehicle, and he thought it was a great idea. It wouldn't interfere with him and what he's doing. And so let's go for it. And he is an electrical engineer.
0: Okay.
1: So Steve, we assigned that portion to him. And we was able to get a bus from, Tuolumne Transit helped us contact Turlock. And we actually got a really nice, newer 28-foot bus to put the mobile laundry vehicle together in.
0: Hmm.
1: And we have five dryers. It takes longer to dry than it does. I always get mixed up.
0: Yeah.
1: It takes longer to dry. So we have five dryers and four washing machines.
0: Okay.
1: And we'll do 4 hours a day doing that.
0: So what, these are our basic needs we're talking about.
1: Yeah.
0: You know, showers, having clean clothes.
1: Yeah.
0: Why is this something that's important for GSEC to take on? In a mobile unit, why is that the model that you've kind of developed to go from one area to another?
1: We the county also gave us a bus, and what we found is they like repetition. They know that they can go Wednesday mornings to get a shower, and now they know that they can go Tuesday mornings and get a little laundry.
0: Okay,
1: so. We just kind of coupled it together that fashion. And again, who wants to wear dirty clothes all the time? Mm-hmm. Now, some of these people obviously don't care. They go down to the thrift store, throw and discard the ones that they've got piles that high.
0: Mm-hmm.
1: And but there's others that are not. They want to get out of homelessness. They're used to doing laundry. They're used to taking showers. And we find that... those are the people that come to us more often.
0: Yeah, and that is an issue that you kind of raise, is that a lot of the dumping, a lot of the trash that accumulates around camps, it's clothing.
1: Yeah,
0: you know, a lot of it. And so is this kind of an effort to help alleviate that?
1: Oh, sure it is. Yeah.
0: Yeah.
1: Yeah.
0: Well, I wanted to ask you. Okay, so a question that I get a lot and that I hear a lot is. And it's sort of a argument against providing services to the homeless.
1: Uh-huh.
0: Because why are you helping and encouraging this? It's almost like you're accused of being an enabler.
1: Mm-hmm.
0: Because you're providing showers, providing laundry, you're providing other services, helping people.
1: Uh-huh.
0: Do you feel that's a valid concern, that it's enabling, or... What's your response to that?
1: Homelessness.
0: I know you probably hear from people saying that too.
1: No. It's a fair question. Homelessness is so complicated that you have to kind of isolate it in chunks. There's about 30% of people that don't want to be homeless for various reasons. They lost everything and. They got kicked out of whatever, and it may be divorce, it may be bad financials, it could be whatever. But these people, they're used to. They're just like you and I are. You know, they're our neighbors, and something happened to them. And so now they need to have they have to have a shower, and they have to have clean clothes. And the way they get clean clothes is to go down to either to Steve's place and try to get in there, or go over to the thrift store and get some more clothes. Throw it out and get some new. Throw it out and get some new.
0: So you talk to a lot of people that are experiencing homelessness and that have kind of been through this. What are the reasons they give for how they got into that situation? I mean, do you see any kind of common factors?
1: Again, I say you have to group them in their background.
0: Yeah.
1: The group that 30% of them that don't want to be homeless made bad calls. They just screwed up somewhere in life. They just can't make it. They don't like their bosses or whatever it is. They'll walk off a job. So you have that group of people. You have the 51% that we think is mentally challenged. And those people, they get money, but it's not enough money to rent.
0: Yeah. You mean like Social Security benefits, that kind of thing?
1: Yeah. Uh-huh.
0: Yeah.
1: That sort of thing. So they get benefits, but it's just not enough to rent. And so what do? Is they live in the homeless. So, and they get adjusted to that. After about 3 or 4 years, they prefer that. They don't have to worry about parole officers. They don't have to worry about, probation officers. They don't have to worry about much of society. They get their food stamps. They can go to some of the churches, serve hot meals once in a while. They can go get clothing. So they get into a comfort zone there where they can't get a job that pays enough to make it worthwhile for them to live that way.
0: Hmm. And talk about that comfort zone there, because that's something that kind of surprised me as I got to know more about homelessness in our county. Is what percentage of people would you say, if they were presented an opportunity to have housing, what percentage of the people that you work with would take you up on that?
1: That's a good question. Because you got about 15% that have prison records.
0: Yeah.
1: They would probably take you up on it. Of the mentally challenged people, that's a tough question. I don't know that I really have an answer, but it just, my gut feeling is that it would probably be somewhere around 50% of that group.
0: So not 100%.
1: Not 100%. Yeah. There's one girl at Camp Hope, is 22 years old. And all of her life, she was born in the camp.
0: Hmm.
1: Run around barefoot all year round, and I started checking up on her. And so the girl, we put her, we found some housing. She was in it for 3 months and couldn't handle being inside. She felt captive. She liked to be out underneath the stars and in the weather and that sort of thing. So she doesn't want housing.
0: Yeah.
1: But that's rare, though.
0: One thing that's really fascinating to me is that, and I don't have the answer to it, is do you see that homelessness is becoming a larger issue, or are we just noticing it more? And I'll point out specifically with GSAC. Mm-hmm. So we've always had in this county some level, even going back to gold miner days, you had hermits living up in the mountains.
1: Sure.
0: You had the winos, reading old newspapers.
1: Sure.
0: It's been around for a long time.
1: That's right.
0: But it just seems like around, 10, 15 years ago, the nature of it became much more visible. So you started more seeing, and is that us that are just noticing it more, or is it actually becoming a larger problem, and that's why we're noticing it more?
1: I think, again, my wife recognized this. at almost 13 years ago. Mm-hmm. The time is just about right there where it was becoming more of an issue, mm-hmm. and that's why she felt that she wanted to do something about it.
0: Yeah.
1: And, of course, I joined her on that. The way that our economy is going, I don't see housing being built.
0: Mm-hmm.
1: The housing that is being built for the ones that can afford it.
0: Mm-hmm.
1: I think it was Ronald Reagan in the 70s, as I remember correctly, that came through with mental hospitals and said, we're not going to do that anymore. And so where did the people go? The theory was they was going to go, the families would pick them up. Well, the families didn't pick them up, so they went homeless. I think you see more money has to be spent with the mentally challenged people. Mm-hmm. And they have to have housing and they have to have care. That's 50% of your homeless problem. Mm-hmm. So you take care of that with state funding to give those people a place to live and health care and all that mm-hmm. sort of thing. And then...
0: What do you do for the people that... Because that's... I hear that a lot where it's this idea that we need to support people with mental illness. The problem is often people don't want to go into care because going into care requires, you know, they have to get in a treatment program. They oftentimes have to take medication.
1: Oh, yeah.
0: And they don't, sure. And a lot of people
1: that's right.
0: don't necessarily want to do that.
1: Mm-hmm.
0: And what the state's been kind of looking at more with like Care Court, these different things is having more requirements on the individual and more requirements on the counties to mm-hmm. to provide these kind of services. But what do you do? I mean, because it's this issue that you mentioned with Reagan and the mental health inpatient mental health care facilities in the 70s. This notion that you take just somebody is acting strange on the street, they're homeless, you pick them up and put them in a hospital. That's what was happening at that time, and people, I think, rightly felt that that's not a moral thing to do. But now we're kind of left where you can't really pick anybody up
1: yeah.
0: off the street, even if it's probably better for that person that they get into care. You are effectively taking away that person's civil rights
1: yeah.
0: to do that. But, you know, that person's...
1: It's a good point.
0: Not in a very good situation. So
1: we have a friend. We get letters from him from prison. We get letters from him. Right now he's over in the Dambacher Center
0: yeah,
1: in
0: yeah.
1: jail. I think he's been arrested in about 90 times. I'm not going to use his name. But he's bipolar.
0: Hmm.
1: And when he's happy, he's happy. When he's not, he's lighting fire someplace.
0: Hmm.
1: He would not be a candidate for low-income housing. He just can't. He would destroy it.
0: Hmm.
1: He'd be in one of his downturns and he would destroy it. But like I say, you have to look at segments of this homeless population. You have to focus. You have to focus on the part that you want to help that can be helped.
0: What do you think about the? Do you participate in the pit count, the point in time?
1: Yes, we did.
0: Can you tell me what that is and do you? I know that there's some questions about how accurate yeah. our count is in our county.
1: It's a point in time. You send volunteers out, and you interview a bunch of people you see, and where were you on a specific night? Well, the problem is not everybody in the middle of the winter that's homeless gets out of their tent and their sleeping bag on a cold day if that's the day that the count's being made. Mm-hmm. So problem number one, they hold it at the wrong time of year. And they only hold it for one day, so that's not indicative of the real population. I talked to one of the previous managers over here at the local, he was through ADCA, was in charge of this pit count thing. He said that they accept about 30% higher then the population would actually be about 30% higher than what the pit count comes up with. Okay, so Hazel and a group of other people said, well, wait a minute, why don't we be more realistic about this and do it in the summertime? And instead of doing it one day, do it 2 days. It gives you a better reflection of it. And that was done, I think, in 2019. Well, again, they went to the shopping centers in and around the metropolitan area of Sonora, but they didn't get to the far-reaching up in Confidence and way out of town, where there are people that are living back in those areas. And they come up with 711 people. I asked the same gentleman, is 711 a good number? And he says, it could be as much as 30% higher. If those people didn't come to town that day, they didn't count it. So you put 30% on top of 700, that's about 1,000 people. And that we would feel, those that work with the homeless on a regular basis feel it. Those are the ones, they couch surf, they live in their cars, they live in their trailers and motorhomes. Those are the ones, they couch surf, they live in their cars, they live in their trailers and motorhomes or whatever.
0: That's, you know, one

0: There's another shocking category that I was completely oblivious to. With GSAC, we don't like to deal with the children problem. We only deal with adults. Mark Dykin, who was,
1: Well, we've had on the show before.
0: have you?
1: Yep.
0: Okay.
1: Yeah, we
0: Mark
1: talked.
0: tells us that there's over 400 younger people that are homeless
1: Yeah.
0: under the age of 18 years old going to school.
1: And talking to the schools, it's a big issue.
0: Yeah.
1: You know, because the teachers, they know. Can I just wanted to see, so there are probably people watching us that want to help.
0: Okay.
1: But you're talking about homelessness as an issue. It's so large and so complicated. If there was any one answer, if you and I had the right answer to solving homelessness as an issue, we'd be over in Europe collecting our Nobel Peace Prize right now,
0: Yeah,
1: right?
0: that's right.
1: But if somebody wants to help in this community, what's the best way for them to do that?
0: Well, there's two ways. One is to volunteer with your nonprofits, any one of the nonprofits. And the other way, of course, is financial. We have to buy. It costs us money to operate the shower bus, and the laundry bus is coming up now. So it costs us money for fuel and for supplies, to do that. So we accept donations, and of course we need drivers for the buses and so on and so forth. The attendants to help with the laundry to get it folded. So volunteering would be another way of doing
1: Well,
0: it.
1: Dick, thank you so much for coming by and
0: Sure.
1: helping me break in the new set. And
0: Absolutely.
1: all the best to you, and give my best to Hazel, please.
0: Okay, it will do.
1: And come back anytime.
0: It's a pleasure.
1: And
0: My pleasure.
1: thank you for everything you do, and please thank your team over at GSAC, too.
0: That's right.
1: And thank
0: Yeah.
1: you for joining us. I'm Ryan Campbell. Please join us again next week, where we'll be at our new set, and we'll be talking about local issues. Have a good day.

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0: This is K-Flip, baby. That's what you listen
1: to. Ah, it's in my eye.
0: That sucked. That sucked. You're listening to K-Foot. 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

wasn't wet. The river was low, and there's one salmon swimming alone. The leaves from the trees don't pat our knees as we're digging for food in the ground. The grass is all dry from the sun in the sky, and there's not one cloud overhead. I went to the chief in search of relief. He said we must dance all night long. So under the moon in the middle of June, we danced and we sang our proud song. We danced for 5 days, singing our praise that quickly turned to cursing the sun in our song. On dancing, rain started to fall.

only take me. Leave the trees in their seats. 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They sang the wrong song. And she danced. And she danced. And looked up to the sky. And

Hey, this is Richard. You should tune in on Sunday mornings from 8 to 10 a.m. for the free music show, where we will play all kinds of music, music that I like. Some of it will be from the 90s. Some of it will be really sad, and I hope that you will enjoy it.

0: 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That's right, let's go to the Foot Phone and see what our community has to say. You can reach the Foot Phone with your community update at 209-877-K-Foot.
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2: Huh. I need a representative. I think my friend is a Bigfoot. You gotta believe me. He's so hairy, you wouldn't believe it. I saw the guy with the sunglasses and the boombox. I knew it was him. He was size 20. I know this sounds crazy, but my friend is a Bigfoot. You would not believe it. Okay, please get back. Please get back. I thought he just had a bunch of hair, but no. He is actually Bigfoot in disguise. You'll spot him. I think he's down at the campsite. Okay, please get back to me. Please. You have to believe me. Okay. Oh, no, there he is.
3: 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It's Tuesday at noon, and there's a huge line of traffic on Scenic Lake Road. And slowly I realize what it is. It's waste management picking up every trash can on the side of the road in Scenic Lake at noon on Tuesday. 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
4: Hi, this is Nora at the Clever Crow, and I just wanted to let you know that we are hosting the September Mixer with the Twain Hart Area Chamber of Commerce at our place Thursday, September 10th from 5:30 to 7. 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We're going to have great food provided by the Tater Wagon, Potatoes, and some tasty treats by Melissa's Mountain Kitchen. Hope to see you then. Ha!
5: Hello. So, I was driving down the street, and I saw your sign, and it says, if you see something, say something. So, I am. Because I was driving, and I saw something very big and very hairy, and it was terrifying. I just wanted to report that. Thank you. Goodbye.
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6: For more than two centuries, the Chinese knew about the land called California, a place that lay beyond Taipingyang, the great Pacific Ocean. But in 1848, when word reached China that gold had been discovered, brothers, fathers, and husbands began to sail away in search of treasure. By 1852, more than 20,000 Chinese, almost all men, traveled 5 months over the sea, each intent on finding a share of gold

then returning home. The Chinese were industrious and resourceful. They were accustomed to working together, supporting each other. Many came from the same provinces and villages, and at night, as they huddled together by campfires, they gazed up at the dark sky and longed for their own beautiful land of mountains and mighty rivers. And so, they told each other tales to remind them of their homeland. The Four Dragons. When the world began, there was the sky, where the immortals dwelled, ruled by the Jade Emperor. There was the sea that stretched on forever. It was home to all the sea creatures and to four mighty dragons who served the emperor. Heilongjiang, the black dragon, Huangjiang, the yellow dragon, Zhuzhang, the pearl dragon, and Yangtzejiang, the long dragon. And then there was the land, home to the people and animals with legs. But on the land at that time there were no rivers, no lakes. Every day the four dragons swam and dove in the great sea. They would then fly up into the sky and soar high above the land. They loved to watch the human beings as they worked and played. Now, much of the time, they watched the people gather water. They saw them catch rain when it fell from the sky. They watched them haul the precious water with carrying poles made with long bamboo sticks and a bucket tied at each end. Bucket after bucket, the people carried water to their crops, to their animals. And the dragons loved to listen to the people sing songs, thanking the heavens for the rain. But one day, as the dragons flew high above, they heard cries rising up from the people. As they looked down, the four dragons saw that the numbers of people had grown greatly, but the land around them was dry and parched. The heavenly beings had forgotten to send rain. No food could grow. When the people saw the dragons, they begged for help. "Please, mighty dragons, tell the Jade Emperor that we need rain." Swiftly, the four soared up and up to the celestial realm. When they arrived, the guards and counselors told them that the Jade Emperor was very busy. He was taking care of the whole cosmos. He didn't have time just for Earth. The dragons would have to wait. And they did. At last, the black dragon, the yellow dragon, the pearl dragon, and the long dragon were ushered to the emperor's throne, and they explained the plight of the poor humans below. The emperor gave a heavy sigh. "Well, it seems we have overlooked the earth while we were building the great starry skies. Go and tell the people that I will send them rain." The four dragons bowed and thanked the Jade Emperor for his kindness and concern. Then they quickly flew away to tell the people that rain would soon come. But months passed, and still there was no rain. Now many people were dying as a great famine spread across the land. So once again the four dragons returned to make their plea to the Jade Emperor. They told of the old and the young dying from starvation, of cattle and crops that could not thrive. And once again the Jade Emperor promised that he would soon send rain. But just like before, the Jade Emperor, he grew busy with other concerns, and he forgot about the people of the earth. And so, Heilongjiang, Huangjiang, Zhuzhang, and Yangtzejiang returned once more. But this time, they vowed to do all that they could to help the poor people of the earth. So when the emperor forgot for the third time, the four dragons of the sea said, "We must do something ourselves. Let us bring the rain of heaven on our own." And with that, the four dragons dove deep into their mighty sea. Each one scooped up as much water as his body could hold. Then they charged through the air, each one spraying a gentle mist across the land. Over and over they did this, until at last the fields were wet and everyone's thirst was quenched.
Children looked up and danced in the mist. Old ones felt tears running down their cheeks for the first time in a very long time, and mothers and fathers watched as the water began to seep deep into the roots of their plants and crops. Day after day, the dragons brought water from the sea to the people on the land, and the people grew to love them even more, for they had brought the rain. But one day, there in the sky, appeared a host of imperial guards of heaven. The regiment encircled the four dragons and flew them up to the Jade Emperor. He looked down from his throne and spoke. "I did not order you to bring water to those humans," he bellowed. "You acted without my authority, and this puts the universe out of balance. For this action, you will now remain on the land, no longer living in the sea." And so the Jade Emperor ordered his guards to dig four deep holes in the land below. In each hole, the guards buried one dragon until four huge mountains stood where none had been before. Filled with sorrow, the people knew that their beloved dragons were trapped beneath the mountains. Now one day, a woman traveled to the base of one mountain. She came to burn incense in remembrance of their dragon friends. All at once, a spring of fresh water burst up out of the ground. It flowed heavily, cutting the course of a river. Soon people traveled to each of the other three mountains where they saw the same thing. Now four great rivers began to flow across the land of China, out to join the great sea. Soon streams and lakes formed, and then some of the fish swam up from the sea and chose to live in the waters of the land. Now all of the humans had plenty of water, close to home and their villages, for raising food, for bathing, for drinking, and even for playing. And soon they had freshwater fish to eat as well. And so the people named the four rivers in honor of their beloved dragon friends. Heilongjianghe, the Black River, Huanghe, the Yellow River, Zhuzhanghe, the Pearl River, and Yangtzehe, the Long River. The rivers run through China still, bringing water to all. And the four dragons, they continue their journey home to the sea.

Now it's time for the Fire on the Mountain Radio Hour, where we explore artists who have performed in the county at many different Fire on the Mountain productions. Richard Burley, Corinne Grandstaff, and crew put together many, many great events throughout the years, including Sonora Blues Festival, Sonora Christmas Craft and Music Festival, the Twain Hart Summer Art and Wine Festival, and several other standalone concerts and events. Corinne donated several boxes of CDs, which our volunteers are cross-referencing with event posters and hazy memories, to bring you the cream of the crop from decades of amazing music. Sit back and enjoy the likes of Joe Craven, Doodoo Wah, Joe Bonamassa, and much more.

Because Dudouis draws the line at taste. We can have a lot of fun out here in Twain Heart without getting as tasteless as we'd have to be to do an OJ song. Here's a little tune about Lorena Bobbitt. Lorena, sweet dove, good morning, I love you. Lorena, from your head to your toe. What a beautiful day, why don't we just lay here, Lorena, and uh-oh. Where'd you put it, Lorena, where'd you put it? Lorena, where'd you put it, where would it be found? Where is it, Lorena, I miss it. Lorena, Lorena, won't you please look around? I saw it last night, it was hanging there right where I like it, but it ain't there no more. Now I'm angry and blue, dang you, I feel taken, forsaken, and sore. Where'd you put it, Lorena, where'd you put it? Lorena, Lorena, I'm through doing chores. Gosh darn and doggone it, I should have put a beeper on it. Whoa, Lorena, it wasn't yours. Can't find it in my drawers. You think it might be in yours, or in the garden, or the meat compartment of the Frigidaire? Did you hide it in a cookie jar? What? How bizarre! You threw it out of your car. Where? I'm gonna call 911. I'm gonna tell them what you done. They're gonna run you, Lorena, to jail. Unless you do like I say. Okay, now sit down, Lorena, and tell me. Where'd you pitch it, Lorena? Where'd you ditch it? Lorena, where'd you leave it? Where'd you heave it? Where's it at? Where'd you wing it? How far do you sling it? Oh, Lorena, where is my hat?

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1: 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AK Foot friends, when you think about music in Twain Heart and Tuolumne County, you probably start to hear banjos plucking and ukulele strumming. So we have concentrated our local Americana artists to play every afternoon so that you can hear local favorites such as Risky Biscuits,

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Way over yonder in the minor key. Her mama cut a

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0: We're going to stop it right there because it's 5 o'clock. 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
2: Hey, what up, guys? This is Zach with KFUT 89.5 FM out of Twainhart. And we're here for another outdoor update, and I'm talking with my friend Jackson about Tuolumne County Cycling. Jackson, why don't you give me a little rundown as to what that is?
3: Yeah, Tuolumne County Cycling is a nonprofit cycling organization that allows people to just get in touch with the cycling community and just learn about cycling, support cycling, and have a chance to ride. And even if they want to have a chance to race.
2: Nice. And so lots of people may be afraid to start cycling because you guys are such beasts out there going crazy distances and crazy speeds. What would you say to someone who just wanted to start to get into it? Should they be afraid? Do you guys wait for those people? Or give us a rundown if I was a brand new guy who wanted to join your crew.
3: Yeah, if you were a brand new guy, we will wait for you, and not just wait for you, but we will tune the ride to you. It's for all levels and all type of cycling.
2: What is your average distance that you guys go, or loops that you guys like to hit?
3: Yeah, so one of our main rides is on Saturdays, based out of Twainhart, California, and it starts at the bike shop. It starts at 8 o'clock on Saturday mornings, and it's a time for everyone to just get to know the cycling community and go for a ride. It's about 9 miles, and it's for all levels.
2: So that cycling shop in Twainhart's pretty new. What can you tell me about that? I haven't been inside there yet.
3: Yeah, Twainhart Bike Shop opened in April, and it's been flourishing. We've been getting a lot of people in there, a lot of locals, a lot of vacationers, and it's been going well. John Tallarico sells wide selection of bikes, to mountain bikes, to even road bikes, or builds his own frames, and they do repairs and whatever you need done onto your bike.
2: Dan, we'll talk with you about this. There's two local bike shops, is that correct?
4: There are two local bike shops and three shops in town for repair. Sonora MTB has a great library of bikes and really great mechanics in there. The two boys that are working there right now are both off of our team. They're avid riders. They know bikes really well. And Brent runs a great shop with a great selection of bikes. John Tallarico is up here in Twainhart. He's got the new Twainhart bike. And he's got a different style of bikes. He's got Marin and Scott. And rumor is he's looking at bringing in Yeti. Brent down there in Sonora Cycleries got Santa Cruz and Trek. And also good spectrum of kids' bikes. Then also, if you just need repair, especially on older bikes, if you've got the bike at your house that just needs the tires aired up, Papa's Garage in Miwok is a great little... It's a retired man who's got a garage in his shop, and he's really kind, and he's really great to work on the old bike.
2: So if I had 5 bikes that are each about 30 years old and haven't been ridden, should I throw those in a trash can, or should I take those to this guy up in Miwok?
4: Both. The answer is both. Papa's Garage in Miwok will help you sort through what you have, find out what just needs some air and some grease, and what's a good rideable camp bike for you to get back out there. And he'll also be able to point to you and say, this bike you bought from Walmart 10 years ago is just not worth the investment. If it needs $150 worth of parts and it's a $100 bike, it's not worth it.
2: Jackson, why don't you let us know why Tuolumne County is so well suited for cycling and mountain biking?
3: Yeah, Tuolumne County is just an amazing spot for cycling because of the variety of trails and roads we have. Whatever type of cycling you do, we have it. We have downhill, we have road, we have gravel, we have cross country, we have regular mountain biking, we have casual rides. Whatever fits you, from all skill levels, from beginner to expert to pro to whatever you ride, Tuolumne County has it for you.
2: So if anyone wants to learn more about these trails, make sure to meet up here at the Twainhart Bike Shop.